US 1061, it is Dr. Mark, man. We are about a month away from the Virginia Beach Tuna Tournament. This station is involved in that. And, man, it is always a great time out there in Virginia Beach. Lots of money on the line. If you guys have a team together to go out for Virginia Beach Tuna Tournament, it's going down June the 24th through the 27th. And it's going to be a party all week long, man. We can't wait to see you out there. I've been

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1: She was storming through the house that day, and I could tell she was leaving. And I thought, oh, she'll be back, till she turned around and pointed at the wall and said,

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106.1, it is Dr. Mark, man. We are having a fantastic time. I want to say thank you, everybody, for tuning in with us. Also want to say thank you for everybody who came by and said hello to us out there at the Patriotic Festival Country Music Weekend. We were on site, and it was a fantastic time. We are excited to hear Zach Top, your Entertainer of the Year, right here in Hampton Roads. All right, man, you guys be good to each other. I'm heading out.

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3: 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I'd ask,

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I see them everywhere together. It's hitting a little too close to home. She's so far gone, but she didn't go far.

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1: Hello, this is Rob Nicholson. As a Navy veteran, father, husband, son, and friend, I can say from the bottom of my heart that Memorial Day is both an honorable and sad day for most of us. It is a day to pause and remember those who have given so much for our country. Reflecting on the sacrifices made for our freedoms and opportunities is what keeps us from taking them for granted, and every day we should be grateful to be Americans. Unfortunately, we continue to see in the news the decline in patriotism, faith, and family values. It is important for each of us to continue to follow these virtues that our great country, the United States of America, was founded on. So take a moment to pause, reflect, and enjoy your Memorial Day and all that comes with it. Please join me in this brief moment of silence.

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6: 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I think we should. We'll talk about that. Glad you guys are here. 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
1: All these celebrities have three names. If I were to say, who said, I see dead people?
2: Haley Joel Osment.
1: Correct. Who was in Sling Blade?
2: Billy Bob Thornton.
1: Correct.
2: Just me. Okay. Yeah.
3: I wouldn't have known that.
1: Everybody have it? Yeah. Write your answer down. You'll be eliminated if you miss it.
4: Oh.
1: Number one. What multi-talented performer starred in How I Met Your Mother and Doogie Howser? Three named celebrities.
5: What is his name?
3: I'm in.
1: What multi-talented performer starred in How I Met Your Mother and Doogie Howser? Lunchbox?
4: Neil Patrick Harris.
1: Amy?
3: Neil Patrick Harris.
1: Eddie?
2: Neil Patrick Harris.
1: Everybody's alive. This actor was known for such movies as Can't Hardly Wait and I Know What You Did Last Summer. They also had a brief career as a pop singer and dated Carson Daly.
5: I'm in for the win.
1: Can't Hardly Wait, I Know What You Did Last Summer, a brief career as a pop singer, and also dated Carson Daly.
2: I'm in.
1: Amy?
3: Jennifer Love Hewitt.
1: Lunchbox?
5: Jennifer Love Hewitt.
1: Eddie?
2: I'm an idiot. Sarah Michelle Gellar.
1: Oh, dang. No. Freddie Prinze Jr. is who she's married to.
2: Dang it.
1: Eddie's out. Next up, who assassinated President Abraham Lincoln in 1865?
5: Allegedly.
1: No, not allegedly.
2: There's no allegedly.
5: I'm in for the
3: one. I'm in.
1: Amy.
3: John Wilkes Booth.
1: Lunchbox?
5: John Wilkes Booth.
1: Correct. What former U.S. Marine allegedly assassinated President John F. Kennedy?
4: Oh.
1: Allegedly.
2: That's good.
5: I'm in for the win.
1: Amy?
3: Lee Harvey Oswald.
1: Lunchbox?
5: Lee Harvey Oswald.
1: Correct. What country artist released the album Life's a Dance in 1992?
3: I'm in.
5: Wait.
1: What country artist released Life's a Dance in 1992?
5: That's the only thing I got. I'm in for the win.
1: Lunchbox?
5: John Michael Montgomery.
1: Amy?
3: John Michael Montgomery.
1: Correct.
5: Bam!
1: Also in 1992, what country artist released the album Some Gave All?
3: 1992.
1: Same year.
3: Some Gave All.
1: Mm-hmm.
5: Can you name a song from that album? Never heard of that one.
3: Huh?
5: Let me see.
1: What three name artist? I can sing you guys a song from it if you want.
5: No, we're good, man.
3: Sure.
1: Okay, he said no.
3: Why would you say no?
2: You gotta do majority vote.
5: Because I think I got it.
1: You in, Amy?
3: Yep.
1: Lunchbox.
5: Brooks and Dunn. Three words.
1: No. Amy?
3: John Michael Montgomery.
1: Again?
3: Yeah.
1: No.
3: Trick question.
5: I almost went that route.
1: If I'd have sang, where am I going to live when I get home? My wife done threw out all my clothes. No. Billy Ray Cyrus.
5: Oh.
1: What actor was the romantic lead in 500 Days of Summer and appeared in Inception? Three named celebrities. What actor was the romantic lead in 500 Days of Summer and appeared in Inception?
3: I can't think of his name, so.
1: John Michael Montgomery.
2: Some gave all.
5: Oh, man, I don't know his name.
1: 5 seconds.
5: All right.
3: Okay.
1: Lunchbox.
5: Gordon Joseph Levitt.
3: Oh, that's so close.
1: Amy.
3: I don't have it, but.
1: Joseph Gordon Levitt.
5: Wow. That's what I was debating between. I didn't know which one went first.
2: You're dyslexic.
1: He just thought Gordon was the first name, though, too.
3: What is it? Joseph Jordan.
1: Joseph Gordon Levitt.
3: Okay.
1: Yeah. Sudden death.
5: Stupid.
1: Sudden death. 3 speed round questions.
5: Gosh, I had that, dude.
1: 3 speed round questions. Yeah. What actor starred in her own sitcom set in Minneapolis in the 70s and helped redefine the role of women on TV?
3: Amy. Mary Tyler Moore.
1: Correct. What actor played the mischievous middle child, Randy?
5: Lunchbox!
1: I said mischievous like that. Go ahead.
5: Jonathan Taylor Thomas.
1: Correct.
3: Oh.
2: Dang, it's tight.
1: For the win. Buzz in. What actor was known for movies like Halloween? Freaky Friday. and in 2023 won an Oscar for her role in Everything Everywhere All at Once.
3: What?
1: 3 seconds.
5: Lunchbox.
1: Yep.
5: Jamie Lee Curtis.
1: Correct.
5: Yes! Oh my gosh! I didn't

0: 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And they stay there! We should do it three times for the three-name game. And they stay there! And they stay there!
1: Okay.

0: they bones.
1: 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Hey guys, Bobby Bones here. And we are hitting the high seas again. That's right. Me, Eddie, Amy, Lunchbox, the whole crew, we will be there for the Top Shelf Country Cruise again next year. That means we're bringing the show back out on the water, and it's your chance to hang out with us in a totally different way. Not just, you know, through your headphones, your AirPods, your speakers, but on a 7-day escape aboard the Celebrity Summit in March 2027. You still have time. And this cruise is going to be loaded. We're talking line dancing on the deck, White Sands in Bimini, fun in the sun in Key West and Cozumel, and, well, the music's going to be amazing. Performances from Riley Green on the boat, Chris Young, Lauren Elena, Randy Houser, and more keep coming. 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

0: Hello, Bobby Bones. My girlfriend wants a puppy. I think it's a bad idea. We've been together for 2 years. We've been living together for 6 months. That's gotten a little rough, I must admit. And I think that she thinks a puppy will magically make everything better. I'm against using an animal or a kid as a band-aid for what's become a more tense than it should be living situation. Plus, we both work weird shifts, and I'm worried the pup will be alone far more than would be healthy for it, especially when you consider that she and I both also like to keep an active social life and enjoy frequent road trips. Am I being a total jerk here, like she seems to believe? Signed, not ready to be a puppy parent. So let's just unravel all this. First of all, if you've been living together 6 months, the reason that you guys are probably fighting is that both of you have not been in a situation, a living situation, like you are now. And there are challenges with living with someone, just a roommate, period, but also like your romantic partner. And you guys are going through that phase now of learning what you like, what you don't like, what's tense, what's not tense. And that just creates fights. That just creates uncomfortable situations. But you need those in order to know how to live together. So this is a weird time. In another 3 or 4 months, you're going to have it figured out, like who likes what, how they like it. You're also going to know what are priorities to fight about. That's a big thing too. Because early on, you fight about stuff that a year from that point, you're like, why do we even fight about that? Like, I don't even care that much about it. You prioritize kind of what you dig in for. What I would encourage you to do is have a conversation with her. Not that it's a bad idea, no, but we've lived together 6 months. Can we do this for another 6 months? And if we feel good in 6 months with our schedules, I'd love to talk about getting a puppy. If you're fighting a lot now and you just moved in together, it's because you're both adjusting to living together. Putting another variable in is going to do nothing but make it harder. Because now there's going to be something else to fight about because you're in the middle of fighting all the time.
1: Oh, and a puppy?
0: Puppies, even if it is the most harmonious, best living situation ever, puppies are very hard.
1: Mm-hmm.
0: And you tend to forget how hard puppies were when they're not puppies anymore because you're like, your adult dog's all good and you're like, man, puppy. But then you go, man, it was really difficult those puppy days. I don't think you should get a dog now. But I'm not on your side. I'm on the side of, you've been living together 6 months. That's new. You're learning each other right now. Give it another 6 months. Don't tell her no. Tell her yes, but can we? And the can we is, can we wait 6 more months? And then if we feel like our schedules are going right, and let's do it. I think that's what you do. And if 6 months come down the road, you don't want to do it, just say no then. And you can be the jerk that you're going to be right now, but you can give it 6 months of a runway.
1: Yeah, you'll probably be in a better position 6 months from now. So
0: roommates are hard. That relationship is hard anyway. Mm-hmm. Romantic roommates as partners, that's hard too, because you're even more intimate, the living situation. Toothbrushes are near each other. All of that. You're learning when to poop and pee with the door open and closed. With roommates, it's not really a factor. Just do it. You don't worry about it.
1: Closed always.
0: Yeah, you know, everybody's different. So the answer is not no. The answer is yes, but can we wait 6 more months? Puppies are awesome, but they're very hard. But that's the second part of this, how hard puppies are. In 6 months, hit us back. We'll tell you how hard puppies are. Thank you for the email. Close it up.
2: Bobby Bones. Mr. Bobby Bones.

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2: Show. Couples are the happiest. Do these five things on weekends. Ready, everybody? It's in a couple?
3: Yeah.
4: Oh, boy.
2: Number one, they put their phones away.
5: Not us.
2: You know, I try to be a little more present than I am normally, but...
5: Your phone's always on you.
2: I definitely don't put it away.
5: Right.
2: Number two, they engage in parallel play.
5: What does that mean?
4: I like that.
2: It's a concept derived from child psychology when two people engage in their preferred activity separately but alongside each other. So if I were to enjoy playing 2K basketball and my wife were like knitting, we would just do it beside each other. That would be parallel play.
5: Got it.
4: That's different.
2: Which she doesn't like knitting, but I do like to play 2K. They create a ritual. Relationships thrive on rituals. Coming home to your partner knowing that a weekend will bring something familiar can be comforting. Rituals can help couples organize their lives in a way that allows for both change and stability. Eddie, is your ritual chaos?
5: Chaos.
2: Four kids, chaos?
5: Chaos. Our ritual's chaos and sports games. Every weekend. That's it.
2: They put ooh, on the schedule.
5: Not on my schedule.
6: A lot of people do that.
4: Yeah, on the weekend, man. No, kids are home all the time.
5: That schedule doesn't exist.
2: And they laugh on purpose. I just feel like really generic, vague statements like that are pretty dumb.
5: What does that mean, laugh on purpose?
2: Because it makes sense, but it's like playfulness is one of the most reliable tools couples can use to strengthen their relationship. Yeah, no crap. But what does laugh on purpose mean?
5: No clue.
2: Like you do something where you might laugh.
6: Like,
2: what if she's mad at me?
6: Be intentional about like doing stuff that's funny together. Like, do you watch a funny movie together? Do you try to play jokes with each other? Do you maybe tickle?
2: I know what they're trying to say.
4: Tickle.
2: If I'm planning weekend tickling.
4: Put that on the schedule.
6: Like you're like, that your timer goes off thing. And you're like, time to tickle.
2: My wife hates it when I tickle her.
6: Yeah, I get angry.
5: Yeah, no
6: if
5: wife
6: I get
5: likes
6: tickled,
2: I don't think anybody
6: mad.
2: Likes to be tickled.
5: No.
2: If you ever met somebody that was like, I enjoy being tickled, get into their computer because they're up to no good.
6: Whatever. Oh, no. There are people that they really like to be tickled.
2: But like tickle.
5: Is that a thing?
2: Like feather on feet. Not like, I never met anybody who likes to be like stomach tickled where that's enjoyable. Has anybody else?
5: Nope.
4: No.
6: I mean, if you have the fetish, then yeah.
2: I've not even seen like in movies where they do like people that like dominate, whatever that is, or people like that tickling. It's always like bottom of the feet feather tickling. I've never actually seen like Gucci Gucci Goo as like fetish tickling.
6: Yeah.
2: But again, I haven't seen a bunch of fetish tickling, so I guess I'm not the expert there. Let's go. The
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1: 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That's the end of it. Until she looked up and saw who was in the cockpit. It's a great story. Amy has it for us next in our positivity segment called Tell Me Something Good.
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1: Why?
2: You know, you hear about songwriters write, you know, great songs, or you hear the stories about these great songs that were written, and you're like, oh man, I wrote it. Like David Lee Murphy wrote Dust on the Bottle in like 20 minutes at his kitchen table or something. And I wrote that song in like 15 minutes at 9 o'clock in the morning, dead sober on like a Tuesday. Just, that was a little, you just wait on those moments as a songwriter.
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1: with Amy.
2: Tell me something good.
3: So there's a couple, Addison and Quinn. They got married, had their honeymoon in Cancun, and Addison asked her dad, hey, when we fly back home, can you pick us up at the airport? Well, her dad took that next level because he's a pilot for Southwest, and they were flying Southwest home from Cancun. So he picked her up at the airport, all right, in a Southwest airplane. He got assigned that flight so that he could pick them up in Cancun and fly the honeymoon couple
4: Yeah, different
3: home.
4: Airport. He picked them up. Yeah.
3: So I just thought that was like really, really sweet because she was expecting to see her dad upon arrival, like at home, and he would pick him up in a car. But he picked him up on the Southwest flight, and there was a whole video and Southwest posted online, and it went viral and just really heartwarming.
4: I love the story. Can I sidebar?
3: Mm-hmm.
4: I don't want to know my pilot. I don't want my pilot to be somebody I'm close to because I'm going to know all the human parts of them that make me not believe that they are perfect in crisis situations.
5: Oh, like if your dad's a spacey person.
4: I'm gonna know their faults. I don't want to know the faults of my pilot. I need to have just unwavering trust in my pilot. So I don't want to know. I think this is a sweet story. This has nothing to do with that story. Mm-hmm. I don't want to know my pilot because I'm going to know what triggers him, what gets him mad, what team he hates, when he doesn't eat, when she doesn't. All these things. I don't want to know that. I like my pilots to be just up there on a pedestal. They're perfect. They only do this. And they go to sleep and they come back and only do this.
5: Yeah. Mm-hmm.
4: They have no. Yeah. So great story, though. I like it. All right. There you go. That's what it's all about.
0: That was Tell Me Something Good.

0: story comes to us from Philadelphia, Pennsylvania. There was a couple in their Land Rover down by the river around 4:30 in the morning. They're sitting in the front seat talking. They start smooching. They're like, hey, you want to move this to the back seat? And as they're, you know, smooching a little bit, she accidentally kicks the gear thing into neutral. And woo.
1: Like, how do you do that? I mean, I've seen videos of, like, dogs doing that. And I know how you do it. But the brake has to be put. First of all, it can't be an automatic because the brake has to be pushed in order to shift the gear.
2: Correct.
1: So unless you got, like, 1 foot on the ground and then you're kicking with the other, which does not seem like a pleasurable way to smooch. And then it must be a stick, right? If you're going to kick it.
2: Because a stick, you can kick it hard enough to get it out of gear.
0: Yes, for sure.
1: Absolutely. So
2: maybe that's it.
1: It must be a stick. But if it's a stick, that's usually, you should go to the back seat to begin with. Okay. They lived, I guess.
0: They lived, but the car sank. I mean, it's at the bottom of the river. 4:45 a.m., boat had to come and get them.
1: All right.
0: I'm Lunchbox. That's your Bonehead Story of the Day.
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1: I want to talk about Memorial Day for just a second because a lot of people get off work and get to spend time with their family because of those that, as they say, paid the ultimate sacrifice. Like, in the end, you hope it's a happy Memorial Day because of what our country has fought for and what people have died for. But it always hits kind of weird when I say it. It just feels weird to say it. So I did want to take a minute and talk about the actual meaning of Memorial Day and then maybe five things you didn't know. So Memorial Day is the last Monday of May. I did not know that. I guess I just thought Memorial Day. I don't know. I just knew it was a Monday in May.
2: It's always a different number?
1: Yes.
5: Yeah, it's always a different number. It's always the last Monday. And then Labor Day, which often gets confused. Like, do y'all ever get confused? Like, which one's in September, which one's in May?
1: Mm-mm. No. I'm always just surprised when either one of them happen.
5: Yeah.
1: I'm like, oh, yeah.
5: Well, so Memorial Day is always the last Monday. And then Labor Day is always the first Monday
1: in
5: September.
1: Got it. Mm-hmm. So Memorial Day is a federal holiday. And about it, it honors and mourns U.S. military personnel who died in service to their country. It roots back to the Civil War when communities across the country began holding springtime tributes to fallen soldiers where they would decorate their graves with flowers and flags. It was originally called Decoration Day, and it was for a long time after the Civil War because they decorated the graves of soldiers who have died. In 1971, Memorial Day was declared a national holiday. It was set for the last Monday in May to create a long weekend for remembrance and reflection. It's also unofficially considered the beginning of summer, and there is often confusion between Memorial Day and Veterans Day. They honor different groups. Memorial Day is to honor those who died in military service. Veterans Day is all U.S. military veterans living or dead. And I can see where they would be confused, but I guess not for us because we do talk about them specifically. This is for soldiers who have died. Five things you may not know. Number five, on Memorial Day morning, the Department of Veterans Affairs guidelines say a flag is supposed to be raised to the top of the pole quickly and then slowly lowered to half staff, where it should remain until noon. At noon, the flag should be raised to full staff to honor those who are still serving. So it has to go up quick, come down to half, and then after noon be raised back up. So it's kind of a dual remembrance and tribute. And number four, Memorial Day was officially established as the national public holiday in 1868. This is back when it was Decoration Day, but 1868 by General John A. Logan, head of a group of Union veterans. The holiday was originally called Decoration Day, named for the decoration of the graves. And then it became Memorial Day, and then that became the holiday. Number three, from 1868 to 1970, it was celebrated always on May 30th. Not the last Monday, but May 30th.
5: So they wanted to lock it in as you
1: they want to lock it
5: get
1: in.
5: Like a day off from work.
1: May 30th, regardless, is always what it is.
5: We should lock in. Yeah.
1: Halloween.
5: We should lock in all the
1: Halloween
5: all
1: is
5: the
1: locked
5: holidays.
1: In, huh? We should
5: no, it's not locked in.
1: No, we should unlock in Halloween. Yes, it is. October 31st is always Halloween.
2: Oh, you're right. You're right,
5: but
1: we should unlock Halloween.
5: Okay, however you want to say it.
1: It on the last weekend.
5: Yes.
1: The Friday night of the last weekend of October. Unlock it.
5: Unlock it.
1: Number two. The origins of Memorial Day are a bit unclear. We know about Decoration Day, but there are reports of a major celebration held by formerly enslaved people of Charleston, South Carolina, May 1st, 1865. This is the very first. After the war, black residents exhumed and properly interred over 250 Union soldiers that had been hastily buried by Confederates.
5: Oh, wow.
1: It was the ultimate respect of them going and digging them up and giving them a respectful burial.
5: Wow.
1: Then a crowd of 10,000 people gathered to celebrate their freedom with singing and military marches and a parade. That's the first one.
2: Wow.
1: And number one, this goes back to Decoration Day, that's what they did. You would see, if you went by a cemetery, all the graves would be decorated. It would look like a party almost, because that's what people would do on the day. So, a little history. Could have been boring for those that hate history.
2: No, I like it. I guess still can't say happy, huh?
1: You can, but just prepare for people to be like, it's not supposed to be happy.
2: I've heard military people say happy.
1: Absolutely, and I have no problem when people say it. It's weird to come out of my mouth. I didn't serve in the military. I just feel like I need to be super sensitive about it. It's like, hey, I hope you have a great Memorial Day weekend.
5: But now we can also say happy Decoration Day.
2: No, it's not that anymore.
1: Not really that
5: I know, it's moved on, but I mean, still.
1: You can say whatever you want.
5: Well, if they say what? Decoration Day, be like, yeah, this.
1: Yeah,
5: tell
1: the whole story.
5: You know the origin?
2: Sit down, I got fired from this.
1: Yeah.
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0: 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Kelly Riley, Cole Hauser return, and this time they're taking on Texas. And if you know Beth and Rip, you know things probably aren't going to stay quiet for long. They're trying to build a future together, but in their world, starting over doesn't mean leaving trouble behind. There's always someone pushing back, testing limits, or trying to take what isn't theirs. And now that they're in Texas, everything feels bigger. The land, the stakes, and the problems coming their way. That's what makes this next chapter interesting. It's not about the new ranch or a new place. It's what Beth and Rip are willing to do to protect the life that they're trying to build. 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Legacy's a beautiful thing, but only if it survives. Dutton Ranch, starring Cole Hauser, Kelly Riley, Annette Bening, and Ed Harris. Now streaming on Paramount Plus. Check it out.
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0: There's something called an alpha male camp. If you want to be an alpha male, you go to alpha male camp. $18,000. It'll turn you into a real man.
2: Oh, whoa. I don't know that yours was had that kind of a price tag, but didn't you go to Arkansas Alpha Male Camp or something?
0: Oh, to basketball camp.
8: That's different.
2: I felt like adult men getting together to be alphas on the court.
0: No, to play basketball. We okay. put on the jerseys and played basketball for 2 days under Coach Cal. Mm. That's not alpha male.
8: We this is just to be a bigger man? Like, I don't understand.
2: You're learning how to be alpha?
0: So if you have $18,000 to burn and you want to be a real man, you can get into the Alpha Man Camp. It's the 3-day boot camp designed for men who want to level up in life.
2: Oh, so they're like not alphas, but they want to be, which I think signing up for that sort of thing is sort of like makes you...
0: Beta?
2: Yeah, like...
0: Beta sign up for it to be alphas?
8: Interesting.
2: I get that, but then I think the fact that you go keeps you beta. Because alphas wouldn't go.
8: No, but you learn to be a man.
0: But that's the thing. You're not going because you are an alpha. You're going because you want to be an alpha. Like, this would be the perfect camp for Eddie and Lunchbox to go to.
2: I know. It's like a scam.
8: I'm not trying to be an alpha.
9: I don't need a camp to make me an alpha. I'm already an alpha.
2: Wait.
0: But no. You're thinking type A, type B personality. That's different than alpha, beta.
8: Like, Lunchbox.
0: It is weird they're A and B, but.
2: They're different.
8: Okay. Lunchbox is the one that wants to be a man. Like,
9: I'm already a man. I don't need a camp to turn me into a man. I'm already a man.
0: The 75-hour camp is filled with physical and mental challenges designed to, quote, shatter self-doubt, achieve clarity in your life's work and purpose, heal trauma that makes you feel broken and unworthy, and drudge through the past, uncover experiences that are holding you back from achieving greater levels of success. It looks like boot camp because I'm watching a guy walk on the beach as everybody's wet and holding up like heavy sledgehammers. Huh. In one video, the program is described as a conflict between the B word and the beast. Like, you can be the beast or you can be the...
8: That's funny.
0: Yeah. The B word is your inner critic. We'll call it the snitch.
8: Mm-hmm. Mm-hmm.
0: Yeah. The snitch and the beast. The beast is the advocate who's pushing you and cheering you to crush your doubt. It looks intense. It looks like a boot camp. But for some men, they say they need this because it teaches them that they can, you know, get over the top of whatever they're fighting and they can be an alpha male.
8: Are you a snitch or a beast?
0: I'm a lot snitch, but...
2: would you go to this?
0: No, I dominate this thing. I'd go and they'd be like, you just need to be a coach.
8: You're not a student?
0: Yeah. Like, I am... Yeah, I'd kill this thing. What do you mean to do? Fight somebody? Let's go. Anybody in this room want some of this?
2: But let's say you were a little bee. Would you go?
0: I am a little bee in a lot of ways, but not in the way that I think needs to be converted here.
2: Right.
0: Yeah.
2: Can you?
0: I'm very much a snitch.
2: Indulge me for a second. Yeah. Let's pretend you're a little bee all around.
0: Okay.
2: Would you go to something like this?
0: Yes, because I've gone to other things to improve myself.
2: I know. I just think they need to rebrand it. Like, I like the idea of working through some of this stuff and getting the tools you need to be more of that. But I think they need a rebrand because it's like, it's not fun to be like, oh, I went to alpha camp or alpha male camp. You don't want to tell
0: Where
2: people.
0: Were you last week, John?
10: Alpha male camp.
8: Oh, really?
0: You need a better name for it. Yeah, it needs to be like, I went to like a work retreat or something.
8: What about like beast camp?
2: No.
8: Because you're trying
0: but
8: to be
0: camp
8: a beast.
0: Camp is weird though because I say I was going to basketball camp because I went to basketball fantasy camp. And it felt weird.
2: That needs a rebrand.
0: Yeah, needs a rebrand for sure. Because it felt like I was playing Dungeons and Dragons and basketball with other like men. But it was really hard. But I did that because I wanted to like.
2: It was really hard.
0: It was really hard. I took off basketball shoes and just put on running shoes because.
8: Didn't people go to the hospital?
0: Yes, like 5 people went to the hospital.
8: That's crazy.
2: A bunch of middle-aged men out there like. Why are you being a hater?
0: Why are you being a hater?
11: I'm not.
0: You are.
11: No, I'm just stating the facts. That's not a hater.
0: Your tone is very hater.
11: One question.
0: And you said this was alpha male camp at the beginning. She took shots at the very beginning.
11: Yeah. Bobby, were y'all middle-aged?
0: Not everybody. Some people are older and some people are younger. Am I? Yes.
11: Okay.
0: But were there 25-year-olds? Absolutely.
11: Really?
0: Oh, yeah.
11: Oh, well, that doesn't seem as bad.
0: Yeah. Were there ex-college ball players that were 60? Yeah, they were there too.
11: Oh, but they played college ball?
0: Most people there had a background in basketball, which is kind of what sucked for me. Oh. Yeah. A bunch of alphas just doing our thing, you know?
11: What about the other thing you went to with a bunch of old people in a room? You took Eddie and y'all went?
8: Wait,
9: the baseball cards. Yeah, the baseball cards. You were in there.
8: Oh, the cards.
0: Yeah. Okay, we went to a baseball card dinner or convention.
8: That was in Baltimore.
0: Yeah, we definitely.
11: A bunch of alpha men in a room.
9: Ho, ho, ho.
0: I'm not going to say the word, but we're going to beep it because it's funny, everybody. But we were definitely a little. You know what I mean?
8: Yes, we were.
0: Yeah, we were there. There were no alphas there that night, including us. Not there for that. Why you got to bring up that stuff, though?
11: Well, this stuff doesn't make you think of that stuff?
0: Mm-mm. I just thought.
11: It's like all in the same category.
0: I texted my wife, can I have $18,000 go to Alpha Camp? Amy made me feel like a beta. Anyway, that exists. I thought it was fun to talk about.
12: 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In their honor, we celebrate them. 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
10: 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Bobby
11: Bones. Yeah. We got a listener who may have been scammed. Hit it.
12: Y'all, I pulled an Amy, I think, and I think I fell for a scam. I contacted a lady on Facebook to buy a specific type of bunny. The bunny was supposed to come today. Apparently, the bunny was sent to the transit company, but now the transit company is asking me to pay all these refundable fees before the bunny can be transported. So I did talk to somebody on the phone, so I am...

0: I don't know, just doing a play-by-play. I guess I can give you guys a call here in a couple hours and let you know. So have a bunny or not.
1: So I want to go over to Amy, who once bought a cat, and the cat never came.
2: Amy, well, you're... I put down a deposit.
1: Yeah, and the cat never came.
2: But I didn't end up out the money because I caught on to their scam, if that's what it was. I think they were in Louisiana, and then I went with another person, so it was fine. I think you just always have to have your radar up, and it sounds like she does.
1: But you didn't have yours up. We heard you tell us this story, and we were like, you're getting scammed.
3: Yep.
2: Right. Well, so let me rephrase having your radar up. You should always surround yourself with people that will help you understand if you're getting scammed or not.
1: Okay, and then we got another voicemail from the same person hours later.
0: Hey, guys, it's me. I'm just calling with an update about the bunny rabbit scam. I sent another payment after they sent me a picture for proof. I wanted proof, so I asked them to send me a picture. They did send me a picture, and I don't think it's the same rabbit. So I'm pretty sure I'm being scammed. The rabbit says that it is in transit now. So I guess I'll call back later and let you know if I have a cute little bunny or if I'm negative $400 out of my account.
2: Oh, my gosh.
4: A lot of money.
2: What? Yeah.
1: So I'm going to guess, I'm going to jump out on this limb, but I'm going to guess you're at $400.
4: I love if they Googled a bunny and sent it to her.
1: A different bunny. Not even the same one. Like a slightly different bunny.
2: You like have to get a bunny with next to a newspaper with the date.
4: Dang.
1: Yeah. A couple scams that I've had happen to me recently. Number one, I keep getting the, hey, you didn't pay your tolls.
3: Yep.
4: Oh, yeah. Yeah.
1: I don't drive through toll roads.
4: We don't have toll roads.
1: Mm-mm. I got a really good fake PayPal one that's like, hey, your PayPal account is something, but it looks exactly like PayPal, so you almost click it.
4: Do you have PayPal?
1: I do. I use PayPal a lot, but it wasn't me. They're just getting so good. The scams are getting so good.
2: But the PayPal ones, those have been good since 2010 because I fell for one of those.
1: You did fall for one?
2: Oh, yeah. Yeah. Yeah. I clicked on it.
1: And then...
2: Well, I lived in North Carolina at the time, and I remember I didn't know I'd fallen for it till I went to go buy something from Chick-fil-A, and I was in the drive-thru, and my card wouldn't go through, and I was like, what? My bank had to, like, freeze my card, and that's when I called the bank and then realized, like, oh, someone had been charging things, so they froze my card, and I couldn't even buy chicken.
1: Dang.
2: No.
1: No chicken?
2: So, I couldn't even get my chicken nuggets. And that's when I learned. So then we started looking at what had I clicked on and what did I fall for. And it was an email that I got from PayPal. And sure enough, I clicked on it. And yep.
1: Then you're an OG to the PayPal scam.
2: Yes.
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0: tell me something good.
1: A little boy service dog sensed that something was wrong, even from all the way across the house. What happened next left his mom stunned, but it is why dogs are the best. I will tell you this story coming up next in our segment called Tell Me Something Good.
2: Yeah. 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
8: My husband is a veteran, and he was injured in the line of duty.
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0: Hi, I'm Kim Holderness.
3: And I am Penn Holderness.
0: And we're here to remind you to get your cancer screenings.
3: Now, we don't have cancer, but we do want to keep it that way.
0: And while you don't have to race to the doctor.
3: Oh, but I like races, honey, especially when they're amazing races.
0: I see what you did there. But you do need to make time for routine screenings. 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
3: Well, that sounds like fun. Can I get in on that? I mean, I like lunch.
0: Well, you have a colon and you're over 45 and you have lungs.
3: Yeah.
0: And didn't you smoke in college?
3: Well, a little bit.
0: Okay, so seriously, Penn, if there is something, early detection can make all the difference.
3: Okay, I'll get screened.
0: The C word can be scary, but routine screenings for breast, cervical, colorectal, lung, and prostate cancers can detect cancer early, even before symptoms appear.
3: Please visit preventcancer.org to find out which cancer screenings you need.
0: Because early detection equals better outcomes.
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2: Tell me something good.
3: These service dogs that can detect, I think, smell. I don't know really what they're doing, but they can detect low blood sugar from somebody.
4: Yeah, that's wild.
5: That is wild.
3: And so a service dog named Ducky, a spaniel, detected his young owner, it's a little boy, his blood sugar got so low. And so he ran all the way across the room. That was his job, but he never had to get in, like start barking and jumping on him to this effect before. The kid had type 1 diabetes and a digestive disorder. And so the dog went and started going crazy on the kid, and that's how the mom knew. And so they got him to the doctor in time, but it's just crazy that a dog could...
4: I know.
3: How do you even train
4: that? Sense that out.
3: Like, how do you even train the dog to know that their job is to detect whatever the smell is from low blood sugar?
4: Right.
5: Yeah, that's bizarre. I don't know. How do you even start that?
3: Yeah.
5: Like drugs I get. Like, yeah. These are the drugs. Find them.
3: Yeah, like a lot. Put in their nose. Mm-hmm. When they do go to it, give them a treat. Do you just get a bunch of low blood sugar kids around and be like, here you go.
4: Yeah, that's what I was thinking.
3: No, it's amazing. I wish I could explain it. I can't. I love it. Dog's pretty awesome. This dog's awesome, and it saved the kid's life. So incredible story. That's from Yahoo. That is what it's all about.
0: That was Tell Me Something Good.

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3: Bobby Bones.
4: Yeah. Now time for the Morning Corny.
5: The Morning Corny.
1: What do you call a couple who met at a CPR class?
4: What?
1: Love at first breath.
5: That was the Morning Corny.

0: Hello, Bobby Bones. My girlfriend wants a puppy. I think it's a bad idea. We've been together for 2 years. We've been living together for 6 months. That's gotten a little rough, I must admit. And I think that she thinks a puppy will magically make everything better. I'm against using an animal or a kid as a band-aid for what's become a more tense than it should be living situation. Plus, we both work weird shifts, and I'm worried the pup will be alone far more than would be healthy for it, especially when you consider that she and I both also like to keep an active social life and enjoy frequent road trips. Am I being a total jerk here, like she seems to believe? Signed, not ready to be a puppy parent. So let's just unravel all this. First of all, if you've been living together 6 months, the reason that you guys are probably fighting is that both of you have not been in a situation, a living situation, like you are now. And there are challenges with living with someone, just a roommate, period, but also like your romantic partner. And you guys are going through that phase now of learning what you like, what you don't like, what's tense, what's not tense. And that just creates fights. That just creates uncomfortable situations. But you need those in order to know how to live together. So this is a weird time. In another 3 or 4 months, you're going to have it figured out, like who likes what, how they like it. You're also going to know what are priorities to fight about. That's a big thing too, because early on, you fight about stuff that a year from that point, you're like, why do we even fight about that? Like, I don't even care that much about it. You prioritize kind of what you dig in for. What I would encourage you to do is have a conversation with her. Not that it's a bad idea, no, but it's, we've lived together 6 months. Can we do this for another 6 months? And if we feel good in 6 months with our schedules, I'd love to talk about getting a puppy. If you're fighting a lot now and you just moved in together, it's because you're both adjusting to living together. Putting another variable in is going to do nothing but make it harder, because now there's going to be something else to fight about because you're in the middle of fighting all the time.
1: Oh, and a puppy?
0: And aside from that, puppies, even if it is the most harmonious, best living situation ever, puppies are very hard.
1: Mm-hmm.
0: And you tend to forget how hard puppies were when they're not puppies anymore, because you're like, your adult dog's all good and you're like, man, puppy. But then you go, man, it was really difficult those puppy days. I don't think you should get a dog now. But I'm not on your side. I'm on the side of, you've been living together 6 months. That's new. You're learning each other right now. Give it another 6 months. Don't tell her no. Tell her yes, but can we? And the can we is, can we wait 6 more months? And then if we feel like our schedules are going right, and let's do it. I think that's what you do. And if 6 months come down the road, you don't want to do it, just say no then. And you can be the jerk that you're going to be right now, but you can give it 6 months of a runway.
1: Yeah, you'd probably be in a better position 6 months from now. So
0: roommates are hard. That relationship is hard anyway. Mm-hmm. Romantic roommates as partners, that's hard too, because you're even more intimate. The living situation, toothbrushes are near each other, all of that. You're learning when to poop and pee with the door open and closed. With roommates, it's not really a factor. Just do it. You don't worry about it.
1: Closed always.
0: Yeah, you know, everybody's different. So the answer is not no. The answer is yes, but can we wait 6 more months? Puppies are awesome, but they're very hard. But that's the second part of this, how hard puppies are. In 6 months, hit us back. We'll tell you how hard puppies are. Thank you for the email. Close it up.
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0: Amy, what do you think the most watched Netflix shows of all time are?
1: Oh, my gosh. Well, I'll go OG, mainly because my daughter just started it. Orange is the New Black.
0: That's a good guess because it is so OG, but it did not make the list of top 10.
1: Really?
0: Mm-hmm. Because I would have thought just off of The amount of time that's passed.
18: Oh,
0: Orange is the New Black, and then also the Kevin Spacey one. That was one of the first ones, right, Mike?
19: Yeah, I think those were first.
0: What was it called?
19: Series.
0: Creepy President.
19: House of Cards.
0: House of Cards. Thank you.
18: Yeah. I don't watch the show, but you loved it. Squid Game.
0: At number one, Squid Game.
20: It's awesome. Yeah.
0: Squid Game season one, number one all time, almost 270 million views. Okay. Lunchbox, any guesses?
21: Yeah, that's the one, Stranger Things.
0: Correct. Stranger Things at number four. Season four specifically, but Stranger Things at number four. Squid Game season two also made it number three. So Squid Game has one and three on Netflix all
20: the
0: time.
20: That's cool.
21: What is that one you made me watch? Is that on Netflix?
20: Oh, the
21: what is it called?
0: Black Mirror.
21: Is that on Netflix? That has to be. If it's on Netflix, it's on there. I don't know what service.
0: It is not on there. It is on Netflix.
21: It's not on there?
0: It should be, though. It should be the most watched show of all
21: gosh.
0: Time. Yeah. No, didn't make it. Eddie?
20: Ozark?
0: Is that? Good guess, but not it. Ozark's awesome. Didn't make it. Wednesday is at number two.
20: That's Adam's Family?
0: Yeah, I never watched Wednesday.
21: Never seen that.
0: Morgan, did you watch Wednesday?
22: No, I never really got into Adam's Family, though, so I didn't think I should.
0: Adolescence at five. What's that?
18: Is that the one
0: the murder
18: where
0: on the
18: bus? Kid gets accused of murder? I couldn't watch that. It was too dark. Like, I started watching
0: we didn't watch it either.
21: Yeah, my parents watched it and said, don't watch it.
0: Yeah, we don't watch that. It got a 99% of Rotten Tomatoes.
21: Yeah.
0: Dahmer at six.
20: Oh, yeah.
18: Ew, no, I had to stop that.
0: That one? Wasn't that creeped out by?
18: I was.
0: Maybe there too much time has passed. So much time has
20: passed.
0: Was
20: that the 80s?
0: Yeah.
21: Is he the one that ate?
20: Yeah.
18: Okay.
0: Bridgerton at seven.
22: Oh, yeah, that's good.
0: The Queen's Gambit was awesome.
21: Oh, great
20: so
21: one.
20: Good.
0: Yeah, it was awesome. It's only one season. Whatever her name is. She was awesome.
23: Anya Taylor-Joy.
0: Yeah, that's close. Yeah. Anya Taylor-Joy.
20: Anna Voss. She's a singer.
18: Yeah,
0: whatever. Got them mixed up a little bit. It's excellent. The Queen's Gambit was excellent. Bridgerton season three at nine and Money Heist at 10. The reason I never watched Money Heist, wasn't it in a foreign language?
23: Spanish.
0: Yeah.
20: Ah, dude, you like Spanish. You know a little bit of Spanish.
0: I like people that speak Spanish as a second language. Notably, you two.
20: Yeah, okay.
0: Yeah, but I never got into Money Heist.
20: Huh.
0: What is your favorite Netflix show of all time? Because I'm going to have to go Squid Game or Black Mirror. Oh, man.
20: Squid Game is so good.
0: They're so good, Squid Game and Black Mirror. And that just tells you like how twisted my mind is when I want to watch something because both those shows are messed up. Mike D, favorite Netflix show of all time?
23: I'm going to go Stranger Things.
0: Amy?
18: I mean, it's hard for me to pick, but
0: Seinfeld.
18: Was the I know. That's see, I watch all the repeats on there, like Sex and the City and whatnot. But is The Crown on Netflix?
0: Yes.
18: Oh, I liked that.
0: Yeah, that was good. I didn't watch the last season, but I.
18: That's not my favorite ever, but I feel like Black Mirror.
0: Well, the question was, what's your favorite ever? Amy goes, that's not my favorite ever.
18: But I'm trying to pick something that is actually.
0: Yeah.
18: That's the only place that you watch it because I love a lot of shows on there. But a lot I can't keep watching. Like Black Mirror has been freaking me out lately.
0: Yeah, it's good. It's good. Lunchbox, favorite show ever on Netflix?
21: It may be recency bias, but it has to be Squid Game. I just watched that first season in the last 2 months, and man, that show is good. But I've only seen a couple of episodes of Black Mirror, so that may, if I watch more episodes, pass it. But, man, Squid Game. Woo-hoo-hoo, boy.
0: I think as a series, Squid Game is better because Black Mirror, they're all standalone. There's no investment character to character. But Black Mirror is my favorite show. I'm talking out of both sides of my mouth again. But Black Mirror is my favorite show overall. Squid Game is my favorite series. And I sound like a politician.
18: Guys, I love me some Narcos. Not going to lie.
21: Narcos was great, too. Narcos.
20: Yeah. I forgot about that.
0: Narcos was so great, too.
18: I just had to look it up.
24: It's Memorial Day weekend. Join us as we honor the brave men and women who have made the ultimate sacrifice for our freedom. In their honor, we celebrate them. This is the Bobby Bones Show.

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5: Hello, this is Rob Nicholson. 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
4: Couples are the happiest. Do these five things on weekends. Ready, everybody? It's in a couple?
5: Yeah.
6: Oh, boy.
4: Number one, they put their phones away.
7: Not us.
4: You know, I try to be a little more present than I am normally, but...
7: Your phone's always on you.
4: I definitely don't put it away.
7: Right.
4: Number two, they engage in parallel play.
7: What does that mean?
6: I like that.
4: It's a concept derived from child psychology when two people engage in their preferred activity separately but alongside each other. So if I were to enjoy playing 2K basketball and my wife were to like knitting, we would just do it beside each other. That would be parallel play.
7: Got it.
6: That's different.
4: Which she doesn't like knitting, but I do like to play 2K. They create a ritual. Relationships thrive on rituals. Coming home to your partner knowing that a weekend will bring something familiar can be comforting. Rituals can help couples organize their lives in a way that allows for both change and stability. Eddie, is your ritual chaos?
7: Chaos.
4: Four kids, chaos?
7: Chaos. Our ritual's chaos and sports games. Every weekend. That's it.
4: They put ooh, on the schedule.
7: Not on my schedule.
8: A lot of people do that.
6: Yeah, on the weekend, man. No, kids are home all the time.
7: That schedule doesn't exist.
4: And they laugh on purpose. I just feel like really generic, vague statements like that are pretty dumb.
7: What does that mean, laugh on purpose?
4: Because it makes sense, but it's like playfulness is one of the most reliable tools couples can use to strengthen their relationship. Yeah, no crap. But what does laugh on purpose mean?
7: No clue.
4: Like you do something where you might laugh?
8: Like,
4: what if she's mad at me?
8: Be intentional about like doing stuff that's funny together. Like, do you watch a funny movie together? Do you try to play jokes with each other? Do you maybe tickle?
4: I know what they're trying to say.
6: Tickle.
4: If I'm planning weekend tickling...
6: Put that on the schedule.
8: Like you're like, that your timer goes off thing. And you're like, time to tickle.
4: My wife hates it when I tickle her.
8: Yeah, I get angry.
7: Yeah, no
8: if
7: wife
8: I get
7: likes
8: tickled,
4: I don't think anybody likes to be tickled.
7: No.
4: If you ever met somebody that was like, I enjoy being tickled, get into their computer because they're up to no good.
8: Whatever. Oh, no. There are people that they really like to be tickled.
4: But like tickle.
7: Is that a thing?
4: Like feather on feet. Not like, I never met anybody who likes to be like stomach tickled where that's enjoyable. Has anybody else?
7: No.
8: I mean, if you have the fetish, then yeah.
4: I've not even seen like in movies where they do like people that like dominate, whatever that is, or people like that tickling. It's always like bottom of the feet feather tickling. I've never actually seen like Gucci Gucci Goo as like fetish tickling.
8: Yeah.
4: But again, I haven't seen a bunch of fetish tickling, so I guess I'm not the expert there.
9: New truck.

0: something good.
1: A bride was heading home from her honeymoon, thinking, man, just had a good trip. That's the end of it. Until she looked up and saw who was in the cockpit. It's a great story. Amy has it for us next in our positivity segment called Tell Me Something Good. Bobby Bones show, yeah. Hey, it's Bobby Bones. Here's the deal. What happens when mom leaves and dad's suddenly in charge of everything? 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He's got a system. It's just not her system. Welcome to the dad era. 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
9: 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We used the payphone there. I convinced my brother that it was grandma at 911 and to make Beavis and Butthead jokes and stuff. And then a police officer showed up, and it was actually my dad because he was a cop. So he showed up and he actually handcuffed us, put us against the wall. We had to go in and say sorry to all the dispatchers. And still to this day, I see him in my dad's old coworkers, they call me 911 boy.
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1: with Amy.
2: Tell me something good.
3: So there's a couple, Addison and Quinn. They got married, had their honeymoon in Cancun, and Addison asked her dad, hey, when we fly back home, can you pick us up at the airport? Well, her dad took that next level because he's a pilot for Southwest, and they were flying Southwest home from Cancun. So he picked her up at the airport, all right, in a Southwest airplane. He got assigned that flight so that he could pick them up in Cancun and fly the honeymoon couple
4: home. Yeah, different
3: home.
4: Airport. He picked them up. Yeah.
3: So I just thought that was like really, really sweet because she was expecting to see her dad upon arrival, like at home, and he would pick him up in a car. But he picked him up on the Southwest flight, and there was a whole video, and Southwest posted online, and it went viral, and just really heartwarming.
4: I love the story. Can I sidebar?
3: Mm-hmm.
4: I don't want to know my pilot. I don't want my pilot to be somebody I'm close to because I'm going to know all the human parts of them that make me not believe that they are perfect in crisis situations.
5: Oh, like if your dad's a spacey person.
4: I'm gonna know their faults. I don't want to know the faults of my pilot. I need to have just unwavering trust in my pilot. So I don't want to know. I think this is a sweet story. This has nothing to do with that story. Mm-hmm. I don't want to know my pilot because I'm going to know what triggers him, what gets him mad, what team he hates, when he doesn't eat, when she doesn't. All these things. I don't want to know that. I like my pilots to be just up there on a pedestal. They're perfect. They only do this. And they go to sleep and they come back and only do this.
5: Yeah, yeah. Mm-hmm.
4: They have no, yeah. So great story though. I like it. All right, there you go. That's what it's all about.
0: That was Tell Me Something Good.

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0: bones.
1: I want to talk about Memorial Day for just a second because a lot of people get off work and get to spend time with their family because of those that, as they say, paid the ultimate sacrifice. Like, in the end, you hope it's a happy Memorial Day because of what our country has fought for and what people have died for. But it always hits kind of weird when I say it. It just feels weird to say it. So I did want to take a minute and talk about the actual meaning of Memorial Day and then maybe five things you didn't know. So Memorial Day is the last Monday of May. I did not know that. I guess I just thought Memorial Day, I don't know, I just knew it was a Monday in May.
2: It's always a different number?
1: Yes.
3: Yeah, it's always a different number. It's always the last Monday. And then Labor Day, which often gets confused. Like, do y'all ever get confused? Like, which one's in September, which one's in May?
1: No, I'm always just surprised when either one of them happen.
3: Yeah.
1: I'm like, oh, yeah.
3: Well, so Memorial Day is always the last Monday. And then Labor Day is always the first Monday
1: in
3: September.
1: Got it. Mm-hmm. So Memorial Day is a federal holiday. And about it, it honors and mourns U.S. military personnel who died in service to their country. It roots back to the Civil War when communities across the country began holding springtime tributes to fallen soldiers where they would decorate their graves with flowers and flags. It was originally called Decoration Day, and it was for a long time after the Civil War because they decorated the graves of soldiers who have died. In 1971, Memorial Day was declared a national holiday. It was set for the last Monday in May to create a long weekend for remembrance and reflection. It's also unofficially considered the beginning of summer, and there is often confusion between Memorial Day and Veterans Day. They honor different groups. Memorial Day is to honor those who died in military service. Veterans Day is all U.S. military veterans living or dead. And I can see where they would be confused, but I guess not for us because we do talk about them specifically. This is for soldiers who have died. Five things you may not know. Number five, on Memorial Day morning, the Department of Veterans Affairs guidelines say a flag is supposed to be raised to the top of the pole quickly and then slowly lowered to half staff, where it should remain until noon. At noon, the flag should be raised to full staff to honor those who are still serving. So it has to go up quick, come down to half, and then after noon be raised back up. So it's kind of a dual remembrance and tribute. And number four, Memorial Day was officially established as the national public holiday in 1868. This is back when it was Decoration Day, but 1868 by General John A. Logan, head of a group of Union veterans. The holiday was originally called Decoration Day, named for the decoration of the graves. And then it became Memorial Day, and then that became the holiday. Number three, from 1868 to 1970, it was celebrated always on May 30th. Not the last Monday, but May 30th.
3: So they wanted to lock it in as you
1: should
3: get like a day off from work.
1: May 30th, regardless, is always what it is.
3: We should lock in. Yeah.
1: Halloween.
3: We should lock in all the
1: Halloween
3: all
1: is
3: the
1: locked
3: holidays.
1: In, huh? We should
3: we
1: should unlock in Halloween. Yes, it is. October 31st is always Halloween.
2: Oh, you're right.
3: Right, but
1: we should unlock Halloween.
3: Okay, however you want to say it.
1: It on the last weekend.
3: Yes.
1: So, yeah, the Friday night of the last weekend of October. Unlock it.
3: Sure. Yeah. Unlock it.
1: Number two, the origins of Memorial Day are a bit unclear. We know about Decoration Day, but there are reports of a major celebration held by formerly enslaved people of Charleston, South Carolina, May 1st, 1865. This is the very first. After the war, black residents exhumed and properly interred over 250 Union soldiers that had been hastily buried by Confederates.
3: Oh, wow.
1: It was the ultimate respect of them going and digging them up and giving them a respectful burial.
3: Wow.
1: Then a crowd of 10,000 people gathered to celebrate their freedom with singing and military marches and a parade. That's the first one.
2: Wow.
1: And number one, this goes back to Decoration Day, that's what they did. You would see, if you went by a cemetery, all the graves would be decorated. It would look like a party almost, because that's what people would do on the day. So a little history. Could have been boring for those that hate history.
2: No, I like it. I guess still can't say happy, huh?
1: You can, but just prepare for people to be like, it's not supposed to be happy.
2: I've heard military people say happy.
1: Absolutely, and I have no problem when people say it. It's weird to come out of my mouth. I didn't serve in the military. I just feel like I need to be super sensitive about it. It's like, hey, I hope you have a great Memorial Day weekend.
3: But now we can also say happy Decoration Day.
2: No, it's not that anymore.
1: It's not really that
3: I know
1: anymore.
3: It's moved on, but I mean, still.
1: You can say whatever you want.
3: Well, if they say what? Decoration Day, be like, yeah, this.
1: Yeah, tell the whole story.
3: You know the origin?
2: Sit down. I got five of them.
1: Yeah.
4: Memorial Day and
0: The Bobby Bones Show.

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0: All these celebrities have three names. If I were to say, who said, I see dead people?
14: Haley Joel Osment.
0: Correct. Who was in Sling Blade?
14: Billy Bob Thornton.
0: Correct.
14: Just me. Okay. Yeah.
15: I wouldn't have known that.
0: Everybody have it? Yeah. Write your answer down. You'll be eliminated if you miss it.
16: Oh.
0: Number one. What multi-talented performer starred in How I Met Your Mother and Doogie Howser? Three named celebrities.
16: What is his name?
15: I'm in.
0: What multi-talented performer starred in How I Met Your Mother and Doogie Howser? Lunchbox?
16: Neil Patrick Harris.
0: Amy?
15: Neil Patrick Harris.
0: Eddie?
14: Neil Patrick Harris.
0: Everybody's alive. This actor was known for such movies as Can't Hardly Wait and I Know What You Did Last Summer. They also had a brief career as a pop singer and dated Carson Daly.
16: I'm in for the win.
0: Can't Hardly Wait. I Know What You Did Last Summer. A brief career as a pop singer and also dated Carson Daly.
14: I'm in.
0: Amy?
15: Jennifer Love Hewitt.
0: Lunchbox?
16: Jennifer Love Hewitt.
0: Eddie?
14: I'm an idiot. Sarah Michelle Gellar.
0: Oh, dang. No. Oh. Freddie Prinze Jr. is who she's married to.
14: Dang it.
0: Eddie's out. Next up, who assassinated President Abraham Lincoln in 1865?
16: Allegedly.
0: No, not allegedly.
14: There's no allegedly.
16: I'm in for the one.
15: I'm in.
0: Amy.
15: John Wilkes Booth.
0: Lunchbox?
16: John Wilkes Booth.
0: Correct. What former U.S. Marine allegedly assassinated President John F. Kennedy?
16: Oh.
0: Allegedly.
14: That's good.
16: I'm in for the win.
0: Amy?
15: Lee Harvey Oswald.
0: Lunchbox?
16: Lee Harvey Oswald.
0: Correct. What country artist released the album Life's a Dance in 1992?
15: I'm in.
0: What country artist released Life's a Dance in 1992?
16: That's the only thing I got. I'm in for the win.
0: Lunchbox?
16: John Michael Montgomery.
0: Amy?
15: John Michael Montgomery.
0: Correct.
16: Bam!
0: Also in 1992, what country artist released the album Some Gave All?
15: 1992?
0: Same year.
15: Some Gave All?
0: Mm-hmm.
16: Can you name a song from that album? Never heard of that one.
15: Huh?
0: What three-name artist? I can sing you guys a song from it if you want.
16: No, we're good, man.
15: Sure.
0: Okay, he said no.
15: Why would you say no?
14: You got to do majority vote.
16: Because I think I got it.
0: You in, Amy?
15: Yep.
0: Lunchbox.
16: Brooks and Dunn. Three words.
0: No, Amy?
15: John Michael Montgomery.
0: Again?
15: Yeah.
0: No.
15: Trick question.
16: I almost went that route.
0: If I was saying... Where am I gonna live when I get home? My wife done threw out all my clothes. No? Oh. Billy Ray Cyrus.
16: Oh.
0: What actor was the romantic lead in 500 Days of Summer and appeared in Inception?
15: What's that guy's name?
0: Three named celebrities. What actor was the romantic lead in 500 Days of Summer and appeared in Inception?
15: I can't think of his name, so.
0: John Michael Montgomery.
14: Some gave all.
16: Oh, man, I don't know his name.
0: 5 seconds.
16: All right.
12: Lunchbox?
16: Gordon Joseph Levitt.
15: Oh, that's so close.
12: Amy?
15: I don't have it, but...
12: Joseph Gordon Levitt.
16: Wow! That's what I was debating between. I didn't know which one went first.
14: You're dyslexic.
12: He's like Gordon was the first name, though, too.
15: What is it? Joseph Jordan...
12: Joseph Gordon Levitt.
15: Okay.
12: Yeah. Sudden death.
16: Stupid.
12: Sudden death. Three speed round questions.
16: Gosh, I had that, dude.
12: Three speed round questions. Yeah. What actor starred in her own sitcom set in Minneapolis in the 70s and helped redefine the role of women on TV?
15: Amy. Mary Tyler Moore.
12: Correct. What actor played the mischievous middle child, Randy?
16: Lunchbox.
12: I said mischievous like that. Go ahead.
16: Jonathan Taylor Thomas.
12: Correct.
15: Oh.
14: Dang, it's tight.
12: For the win. Buzz in. What actor was known for movies like Halloween, Freaky Friday, and in 2023 won an Oscar for her role in Everything, Everywhere, All at Once?
15: What?
12: 3 seconds.
16: Lunchbox.
12: Yep.
16: Jamie Lee Curtis.
12: Correct.
16: Yes! Oh my gosh, I didn't know.

0: And they stay there! And they stay there! We should do it three times for the three-name game! And they stay there! And they stay there!
1: Okay.
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9: There's something called an alpha male camp. If you want to be an alpha male, you go to alpha male camp. $18,000 will turn you into a real man.
10: Well, I don't know that yours was that, had that kind of a price tag, but didn't you go to Arkansas alpha male camp or something?
9: Oh, to basketball camp.
11: That's different.
10: I felt like adult men getting together to be alphas on the court.
9: No, to play basketball. We put on the jerseys and played basketball for 2 days under Coach Cal. Mm. That's not alpha male.
11: This is just to be a bigger man? Like, I don't understand.
10: You're learning how to be alpha?
9: So if you have $18,000 to burn and you want to be a real man, you can get into the alpha man camp. It's the three-day boot camp designed for men who want to level up in life.
10: Oh, so they're like not alphas, but they want to be, which I think signing up for that sort of thing is sort of like makes you
9: beta.
10: Yeah, like
9: beta sign up for it to be alphas.
11: Interesting.
10: I get that, but then I think the fact that you go keeps you beta because alphas wouldn't go.
11: No, but you learn to be a man.
9: But that's the thing, you're not going because you are an alpha.

0: alpha. You're going because you want to be an alpha. Like, this would be the perfect camp for Eddie and Lunchbox to go to.
1: I know. It's like a scam.
2: I'm not trying to be an alpha.
3: I don't need a camp to make me an alpha. I'm already an alpha.
1: Wait.
0: But no. You're thinking type A, type B personality. That's different than alpha, beta.
2: Like, Lunchbox.
0: It is weird they're A and B, but
1: they're different.
2: Okay. Lunchbox is the one that wants to be a man. Like, I'm already
3: a man. I don't need a camp to turn me into a man. I'm already a man.
0: The 75-hour camp is filled with physical and mental challenges designed to, quote, shatter self-doubt, achieve clarity in your life's work and purpose, heal trauma that makes you feel broken and unworthy, and drudge through the past, uncover experiences that are holding you back from achieving greater levels of success. It looks like boot camp because I'm watching a guy walk on the beach as everybody's wet and holding up like heavy sledgehammers. Huh. In one video, the program is described as a conflict between the B word and the beast. Like, you can be the beast or you can be the...
2: That's funny.
0: Yeah. The B word is your inner critic. We'll call it the snitch.
2: Mm-hmm. Mm-hmm.
0: Yeah. The snitch and the beast. The beast is the advocate who's pushing you and cheering you to crush your doubt. It looks intense. It looks like a boot camp. But for some men, they say they need this because it teaches them that they can, you know, get over the top of whatever they're fighting and they can be an alpha male.
2: Are you a snitch or a beast?
0: I'm a lot snitch, but...
1: would you go to this?
0: No, I dominate this thing. I'd go and they'd be like, you just need to be a coach.
2: You're not a student.
0: Yeah. Like, I am... Yeah, I'd kill this thing. What do you mean to do? Fight somebody? Let's go. Anybody in this room want some of this?
1: But let's say you were a little bee. Would you go?
0: I am a little bee in a lot of ways. But not in the way that I think needs to be converted here.
1: Right.
0: Yeah.
1: Can you...
0: I'm very much a snitch.
1: Indulge me for a second. Yeah. Let's pretend you're a little bee all around.
0: Okay.
1: Would you go to something like this?
0: Yes. Because I've gone to other things to improve myself.
1: I know. I just think they need to rebrand it. Like, I like the idea of working through some of this stuff and getting the tools you need to be more of that. But I think they need to rebrand because it's like, how it's not fun to be like, oh, I went to alpha camp or alpha male camp. You don't want to tell
0: where
1: people.
0: Were you last week, John? Alpha male camp.
2: Oh, really?
0: Yeah. You need a better name for it. Yeah. It needs to be like, I went to like a work retreat or something.
2: What about like beast camp?
1: No,
2: because you're trying
0: to
2: be
0: camp
2: a beast.
0: Camp is weird though. Because I say I was going to basketball camp because I went to basketball fantasy camp, and it felt weird.
1: That needs a rebrand.
0: Yeah, that needs a rebrand for sure.
1: Yeah,
0: because it felt like I was playing Dungeons and Dragons and basketball with other like men. But it was really hard. But I did that because I wanted to like.
1: It was really hard.
0: It was really hard. I took off basketball shoes and just put on running shoes because
2: didn't people go to the hospital?
0: Yes, like five people went to the hospital.
2: That's crazy.
1: A bunch of middle-aged men out there like
0: why are you being a hater?
1: Risking their lives.
0: Why are you being a hater?
1: I'm not.
0: You are.
1: No, I'm actually just stating the facts. That's not a hater.
0: Your tone is very hater.
1: One question.
0: And you said this was alpha male camp at the beginning. She took shots at the very beginning.
1: Yeah. Bobby, were y'all middle-aged?
0: Not everybody. Some people are older and some people are younger. Am I? Yes.
1: Okay.
0: But were there 25-year-olds? Absolutely.
1: Really?
0: Oh, yeah.
1: Oh, well, that doesn't seem as bad.
0: Yeah. Ball players that were 60, yeah, they were there too.
1: Oh, but they played college ball?
0: Most people there had a background in basketball, which was kind of what sucked for me. Oh. Yeah. Bunch of alphas just doing our thing, you know?
1: What about the other thing you went to with a bunch of old people in a room? Remember you took Eddie and y'all went?
2: Wait,
3: the baseball cards. Yeah, the baseball cards. You were in there.
2: The cards.
0: Yeah.
2: Okay,
0: we went to a baseball card like dinner convention.
2: That was in Baltimore.
0: Yeah, we definitely.
1: A bunch of alpha men in a room.
3: Hoo, hoo, hoo.
0: I'm not going to say the word, but we're going to be because it's funny to everybody. But we were definitely a little. You know what I mean?
2: Yes, we were.
0: Yeah, we were there. There were no alphas there that night, including us. Not there for that. Why you got to bring up that stuff, though?
1: Well, this stuff doesn't make you think of that stuff?
0: Mm-mm. I just thought,
1: it's like all in the same category.
0: I text my wife, can I have $18,000 to go to Alpha Camp? Amy made me feel like a beta. Anyway, that exists. I thought it was fun to talk about.
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1: Hey, friends and families, it's time for a quick circus play break. How about some Simon Says?
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8: 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It is a day to pause and remember those who have given so much for our country. 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So take a moment to pause, reflect, and enjoy your Memorial Day and all that comes with it. 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
9: Hello, this is Rob Nicholson. As a Navy veteran, father, husband, son, and friend, I can say from the bottom of my heart that Memorial Day is both an honorable and sad day for most of us. It is a day to pause and remember those who have given so much for our country. Reflecting on the sacrifices made for our freedoms and opportunities is what keeps us from taking them for granted, and every day we should be grateful to be Americans. Unfortunately, we continue to see in the news the decline in patriotism, faith, and family values. It is important for each of us to continue to follow these virtues that our great country, the United States of America, was founded on. So take a moment to pause, reflect, and enjoy your Memorial Day and all that comes with it. Please join me in this brief moment of silence.
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3: 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So take a moment to pause, reflect, and enjoy your Memorial Day and all that comes with it. 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
3: 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Just a few minutes at Sunday Sun Spa and Wellness can relax the day's stresses away or start it off right. Wellness that fits any budget. 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

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Now here I am a thousand stones away from him. He recognized me on the first day I came in, and it gave me a chill when he clicked his heels.

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